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0: Ain't much changed, it all sounds the same since he went home.
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passed away. Now I sit on fancy chairs, each one's kinda different. I

Howdy, friends. I want to tell you what happened to me on my trip to Chicago, Illinois, not long ago. I got in me one of these here yeller cab automobiles and went down to the train depot to buy my ticket. And I walked up to the feller behind the cage and I told him where I wanted to go to Chicago. And it was nighttime, and he says to me, he says, "Well, do you want a Pullman?" And I didn't know what he was talking about, so, and I didn't want him to find out I was so dumb, so I says, "Yeah, I guess I do. I'll take one." So I bought my ticket. Well, sir, I got on the train there, and I come to find out that this here Pullman thing he was talking about was a little old bitty stall built up there in the top of the train where I was supposed to sleep at. Little bitty place. Wasn't room enough to cuss a cat without getting hair in your mouth. It had a ladder going up to it. He called it a berth, that's what he called it. It was an upper berth. I got an upper berth because they're lower than the lower berths. I mean, the lower berths are higher than the higher berths because they're lower. I don't think I know what I'm talking about. But anyhow, it had a ladder going up there, so I clumb up this ladder to get in my bed there. And I got up in that little old place trying to get my britches off so as I could go to bed. And the first thing I knowed, I had my neck rammed out the window about 4 feet. Some smart aleck hung a mail sack on it before I could get it back. Well, sir, we finally got up to Chicago, and I went over to this big fine hotel to get me a room. And the feller running the hotel place there, he turned me over to a feller named Mr. Porter. Mr. Porter. Well, Mr. Porter, he took me and my valise and put us in a little old cage of a thing built in the wall there. He called it an elevator. And he put me in that thing, and then he pushed a button, and that thing said, psst, and went right straight up. I never wanted to sit down as bad in my life. I'm telling you, my stomach just felt so cool. Well, all of a sudden, he stopped. And when he stopped, I sort of grunted. He looked around at me, and he said, "What's the matter, buddy? Did I stop too quick for you?" I says, no, I'm used to wearing my britches down around my ankles like this. Well, I finally got off at the elevator and got in my room, and oh, it was a pretty place. It was a fine room. I'm telling you, it was fine. And I washed my neck and ears and cleaned up a little bit there and went back down in the lobby and was just standing around there in this pretty hotel, just looking around, never had been there before. And I seen a feller walk out through the lobby there, and I seen his pocketbook fall out of his pocket. Well, I went over and picked it up and was going to give it back to him, but before I could turn around there hardly, he'd done gone out, and I couldn't find him. I didn't know who he were nohow. So I just had to keep his pocketbook. So I took it, and I went in a little old room there to see how much money was in it, a little room just off of the lobby there to... everybody was using it. It was a little room there. Let's see, what was the name of that room now? Let me see. It had a name right up over the top of it. It started with a T, I know that. Oh, telephone booth, that's it, telephone booth, yeah.

little saying. Yes, it's funny, but it's true. The rich man or the beggar man, well, it makes no difference who. Some people will think they're better off, but they don't realize that when we're dead, 6 foot of earth make us all the one size. Too true.

it ways down the railroad track, there was this little old rundown shack, and in it lived a man I'd never seen. Folks said he was a mean and a vicious man, and you better not set foot on his land, but I didn't think nobody could be that mean. So I took me out walking down the railroad track, I was gonna go down to that little old shack and just find out if all them things I'd heard was true. There was a big black dog laying out in the yard, and it growled at me, and I swallowed hard, and I heard somebody say, "Well, who are you?" Oh, and there he stood in the door of that shack, and his beard and his hair was long and black, and he was the biggest man I'd ever seen. When he spoke, his voice was low and deep, but he just didn't frighten me, 'cause somehow I just knew he wasn't mean. He said, "What you doing

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I wish you joy.

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I don't get to go there anymore. Up the ladder.

Yeah, this guy, he was really a BSer. He was in here with us. He was the head of a seismograph company. But anyway, he went in the store there, and Dad had a picture of me on the wall there. And anyway, that guy said, "I've got a horse in Oklahoma that ain't a man alive can ride." And Dad said, "This guy can." And he said, "Get him up here." And the guy, you know, didn't figure he would. By God, he went and got him and brought him up here. And he, of course, we didn't have an arena here. He said, "I'd like to give him a couple days rest before you get on him." So he took him to Gillette there at the old fairgrounds and put him in a pen there, and we waited a couple of days. And I said, "Okay, if I ride him, I get him. If I throw him off, I'll give you 500. He said, "Fair enough." And I just spurred the hair off him. I ended up with him.

mechanic raised up from under my hood and he shook his head and said, "This ain't good. The timing belt's done shrunk one size too small. No spark plug wires are a little too long and your main prog spawner's nearly gone. Your injector ports are stripped and that ain't all. Your torque converter's running low on torque and that water pump's nearly down a quart. We caught it all in time, so you're in luck." He said, "I've got the time and I've got the parts. Just give me the word and I'm ready to start. I think we can

song's got a broken hook, but I can order you a new one from Nashville, but it won't be cheap. And I know you've been using a cut rate thesaurus because your adverbs are backed up into your course. Now your verse is running on verbs that are way too weak.

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1: 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I like it.
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I fed all those cookies to you. I got a 45 and a shovel, and no one's gonna miss you.

And then after 2 years of hiding, with his shame locked inside him, his conscience finally led him back home. To a small country graveyard where a plain wooden marker had Loreen's name carved next to his own. Now he stands and shivers on the banks of the river, where the cold waters flow dark and deep. And death, like an old friend, whispers, "Come on in."

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It's been a rumor that I die, but I'm alive and well in Tennessee.

transponder's nearly gone. Your injector ports are stripped, and that ain't all. The torque converter's running low on torque, and that water pump's nearly down a quart. We caught it all in time, so you're in luck. He said, I've got the time and I've got the parts. Just give me the word and I'm ready to start. I think we can

song's got a broken hook, but I can order you a new one from Nashville, but it won't be cheap. And I know you've been using a cut rate thesaurus because your adverbs are backed up into your course. Now your verse is running on verbs that are way too weak.

0: 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Thanks very much.
1: Thank you very much. I said we were going to do some new songs, and we all discussed we didn't think getting back together was quite as legitimate unless we had some new material, so we're going to put forth several new songs for you this evening. This first one, Timothy B. Schmidt is going to sing for you. This is called Love Will Keep Us Alive.

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If I want to party with my friends at a green hall tonight, why don't you leave me? Why don't you leave us? Why don't you leave me alone?